0: Green Bay Packers, those two teams hate each other, so I will be locked in Sunday at noon at a bar.
1: Bright and early, brewski in hand. I know it's going to be rocking outside this weekend, and this is how we're setting the tone. DJ Baby Drew, let's go.

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0: DJ Baby Drew in the mix. It is Nightly with Jade and Tyler. And Jade, my weekends are starting to look a little different.
1: Uh-oh, are you saying the fiance is fiancéing?
0: I mean, I've always been part of the family, but her teenage daughter is in a play, and it's Saturday night. So I will be inside an auditorium on Saturday night watching her in this play.
1: Come on, family moments. I love being around young people. I love being around my boyfriend's little brother. He's 14. It just reminds me of how precious and vulnerable we are at that age. And it's just like that spike of creativity to remind you of the inner child that you have.
0: You know, I just look back like even 2 years ago, my Saturday nights, I was at the club drinking some Rumplemints. And now here I am going to be in an auditorium. And I wouldn't have it any other way, to be honest with you.
1: Yeah, you're becoming a family man. It's a beautiful
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3: It's the Freaky Friday. We're live in the mix with DJ Baby Drew. It's Nightly with Jaden Tyler.
4: We try not to kink shame whatever you're into, you know, as long as it's legal. You know, do what makes you happy, right? But this is getting a little out of control. Talking tootsies, Jade.
3: What the hell is a tootsie? Are we talking feet?
4: Yeah, tootsies are known as feet. I've been telling you to put your tootsies on the internet for a long time to make some money.
3: Thank God I don't have any, like, foot tattoos or anything identifiable. It still ain't gonna happen, though. Tyler, my feet are too damn dry to make any coins.
4: Well, typically men, 1 in 7, get turned on by a woman toes. In fact, you know, some X-rated videos are more popular of boot worship, high heels, and dirty feet. They're soaring on these X-rated sites. There's also a term that's become popular called pedal pumping.
3: Pedal pumping. Lots of questions tiptoeing around this, no pun intended. What is that?
4: It's a woman's foot pushing down on a man like an accelerator pedal, putting your foot on the gas.
3: You know what? I just saw a wild video that made me really sad, but I guess he liked it. This guy had on a ski mask, first of all. He bought her a new Chanel bag and she was like, thanks daddy, or whatever. Slaps him 5 times across the face. She's like, you like that. And I was just like, young man, I was sad for him. Tyler, what the f- is going on out here?
4: Hey, we don't king shame. You do what you want to do.

pocket picks. She gotta be from out of town. So hard for my girls not around me. It's definitely not a national party. Cause all I see is the letter. I guess I forgot the memo.

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0: DJ Baby Drew on the ones and twos. Thank you so much for always setting the tone each and every Friday. You always get me so amped up. 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You know, I really don't like to step out on a weeknight. It's a lot. 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Now, your concessions might be $80, but at least the tickets are $8. I love a good movie.
1: Yeah, you can sneak the candy in. Go ahead, do it. I'm encouraging this. But for people that don't want to step out this weekend, Halloween movies, are you watching any? Jade, do you have like an old school favorite Halloween movie, like the Halloween franchise, The Shining, Poltergeist, any of those?
0: I am more like the Disney side of it, like Hocus Pocus, because you know, Tyler, I'm too scared to watch scary movies.
1: It's funny you say that. Last weekend, we wanted to watch a scary movie, me and my fiance. What did she choose? Hocus Pocus.
0: Love that. Run back, like Hocus Pocus, Halloween Town, those good, you know, cutesy girly ones that we grew up watching. I love that. I can still run those back.
1: Let me tell you, the Poltergeist, that terrified me to this day. It is the, anytime the TV, it doesn't happen anymore. Like when the cable goes out and you see the white, gray with the when that would happen as a child, I thought, oh, I'm getting kidnapped. The ghosts are bringing me inside the TV.
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2: Hopefully you've had a little something to eat for dinner. If not, welcome in. Join us. We'll keep you company while you sort that out. It's Nightly with Jaden Tyler. And there's some fun things we're getting into this hour.
3: And if you need some snacks, Jade's the queen of snacks. She's got them Cheez-Its on her 24-7.
2: Literally, T, I got a 54-pack of Costco box of assorted chips and Cheez-Its. 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
3: I love that. Yeah, coming up, the Super Bowl halftime show. Do we have somebody locked in, the headliner? Well, there's a rumor out there about this person, and we'll talk about it next. But right now, it's Teddy Swims, Mr. Know-It-All. She likes

0: I feel like this time of the year is when we start finding out who is going to be headlining the Super Bowl 61 halftime show, which is on Valentine's Day, February 14th. And I think you're going to be okay with it if your favorite team is playing on that day. But who's it going to be? We've talked about this. Is it Justin Bieber? Is it Jay-Z? Is it Taylor Swift? Well, now there's a new report that is out there that's saying Roc Nation, who runs the Apple Super Bowl halftime show, has asked Miley to submit a potential set list, a 12-song set list.
1: I also saw some people online like referencing a certain picture. I think it was a black and white image that looks kind of like some of the teaser images they've used in the past when they've tried to give us like a little silhouette cutout of, you know, who it could be, and it gets the people going and speculating. I love Miley. And can you just imagine the whole freaking what feels like the globe raising their hands to the sky, singing Party in the USA together? It would be such a moment, Tyler. I'm here for this. How would you feel about Miley taking center stage at halftime?
0: I feel like she's like Justin. I feel like she's got many different versions. She can slow it down. She can ramp it up. She's collabed with a lot of people. She's got even her kind of her hip hop phase with 23, and she's got Wrecking Ball. I feel like the only people that would be a little nervous would be the FCC, because we don't know what Miley might do.
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0: Since I'm now planning a wedding, I kind of want to know what's right and what's wrong. I saw this trending online. There's a couple, Jake and Ryan, they were asked to keep a journal of purchases they made for 5 days. And one of the partners left off a $7,000 watch that he purchased. And he didn't ask his partner about it. So when you become that close and you're talking about having a fiance or wife or husband, should you tell them everything? What's the protocol?
1: Oh, this is a tricky topic. I think so. Well, if you have joint accounts, then absolutely. If it came out of your own savings, still something to me that you kind of want to discuss about big purchases because, you know, financial issues are the root of a lot of relationship problems. But that's tricky. I

0: joint account, T, absolutely yes. If not, I don't know. But then, why would you leave it out? Why would you feel sneaky and feel the need to hide? You know? What are your thoughts?
1: Yeah, I feel like having it out there in the open is the best practice. And then, it's like you got to go to court. You got to provide evidence why you need this.

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1: Hey, it's Ariana Grande with your evening vibe, Nightly with Jade and Tyler. And you're hearing my new song here first.

0: Harry Styles will wrap up his residency in New York City at Madison Square Garden on Halloween night. Harry Ween. And more people are seeing Harry out and about New York City. He honestly doesn't care. He's got his hoodie, he's got his hat, he's got his shades, and he's just walking around the city.
1: That's gonna be one of the most amazing feelings. Like, this man could be catching the bus with you. You could be grabbing coffee at the corner and look up and just be like, oh my God, he literally has a residency at MSG and he's walking amongst us like he's not performing tonight.
0: And it's crazy. Well, he told Rolling Stone why he can do that now and why he feels comfortable doing that, because he had to get over being outside and his anxiety.
2: I had a girlfriend who was like very outgoing and she was coming to London. And I was kind of like, oh, if we just sit in my house for 3 days, she's going to think I'm nuts.
3: Mm-hmm.
2: So we kind of like walked everywhere. And it was this realization for me of like, oh, it's fine to be outside. Like, it kind of broke that thing.
1: I can't imagine the prison that some of the world's most famous people feel and just the fear of their own safety. But I'm curious to know, like, was this a pop star girly who said we should just do it? And you kind of set that precedent and people were learned to respect that? Or was it just a more, you know, laid back, low key girl that's like, hey, kind of having to speak a little life in him. You're going to let your life pass you by if you stay cooped up in these four walls. That's great.
0: Yeah, I think it was probably before Taylor. So yeah, I think it was probably kind of just a normal girl, which she was like, hey, let's go out and do something fun.
1: Shout out to her for bringing the whimsy back into his life. And speaking of, here's new music from the Beaches. This is Edge of the Earth on Nightly with Jaden Tyler.

0: The other night, Tyler opened up the chat with our listeners to ask, what is the most disrespectful thing a guest has ever done in your household? Tyler said that his friend was freaking careless, left the door open, and his dog ran out, which, as a pet parent, you know, is terrifying. I had talked about a guy jumping over the banister in my home in roller skates, down to another level, basically splitting the leather on the couch. But Tara Johnson, shout out to Tara for hitting us in the DMs at Nightly with Jade and Tyler on Instagram. Thing a guest has done in my house. I once had an apartment with roommates, and one of them asked me if her and her friends could get ready in my ensuite bathroom to go out one night while I was gone for the day. I said, sure, I didn't mind. But when I came back home, they'd already left, but they also left my bathroom destroyed. They used my makeup products, left it all over the counter. There were wet towels on the floor, a scum ring in my bathtub, and someone had used my new razor. Tyler, really? But listen to this. She said, because I found tons of long pubes in it. I cleaned it up. I went to bed, and I had two thin mattresses pushed together horizontally to make a king-size bed. My roommate came into the room after they came home at 4 a.m., pulled one of my mattresses off my bed while I was sleeping on it, so their friends have somewhere to sleep. I wake up the next morning, I walk out, 12 strangers in our living room on the floor, sleeping everywhere. And some sharing my mattress, some on the couch. I was absolutely livid.
1: Sounds like that person doesn't need roommates ever again. That's what that sounds like.
0: Ever again. What a freaking nightmare. Have you ever had a bad roommate? I've never had a roommate, so I don't know.
1: No, I've only had a roommate once. And I mean, now I'm about to have a wife roommate. A forever roommate, yes. And I'm fine with that.
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1: You know, I think we need a slogan. It's Nightly with Jaden Tyler, like, Jaden Tyler, make your dreams come true. Because that's what we did for Vanessa in Kansas City, who was listening to us on Hits 105. She won the trip to go see Alan Langley at Red Rocks Airfare Hotel. We took care of the tickets, everything. And this is what she said about the trip.
2: With us, we were all there together. And I was also like, damn, people paid money for this.
3: We are so glad that you, Vanessa, and Emily had such a great time. If you want to know what that trip looked like, head over to our Instagram right now at Nightly with Jaden Tyler. We made sure to collaborate so you could check out the entire experience.
1: And here's Ella Langley now. It's Choosing Texas.

0: We got some drama over a tent. It's Nightly with Jade and Tyler. So two women bought a camping tent together in 2018 when they were roommates living in Spain. They split the price evenly and used it together for festivals, camping trips. But one woman eventually moved back to the UK, leaving the tent with her friend in Spain. The friend who kept the tent kept using it, storing it, and even paid for repairs after it developed a hole. Now years later, the woman who moved away is returning for a festival with her boyfriend and wants to use the tent. Unfortunately, her former roommate is attending the same festival and wants to use it too. So who gets the tent?
1: Oh my God. This irritated. I spent half on that tent, but to the girl that's been holding on to it, you stored it. She said she repaired it, which definitely meant that there was some stitching and some money involved, or just like some handwork and time. And at that point, you know, Tyler, sometimes somebody holds on to something so long that you're like, it's really yours. But this is tricky. What do you think? It could go either way.
0: Don't they say possession is 9/10 of the law? So she possesses it. So she repaired it. It sounds like that tent is hers now.
1: Ooh, if you have a different take, slide into our DMs right now at Nightly with Jade and Tyler and let us know what you think. We'll read your reply out loud.
0: Basically, it's like squatter's rights.
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0: get out of it.
1: You know, sometimes when it comes to the Kardashian girlies, I actually love the Kardashians. They're entertaining as hell. But you don't know what is a stunt, what is a publicity, you know, thing, and what is real. But the girls are fighting on the timeline, and I don't think this is a joke.
2: Yeah, and I am Team Lawrence on this topic here. Apparently, Jennifer Lawrence branded Kourtney Kardashian as annoying, and Kourtney fired back saying F that B and wishes that she could slap the S out of Jennifer. So it looks like we got some real beef here. I don't know how it started or where it started.
1: I don't either. I'm like, this definitely had to be something passive. Jennifer Lawrence is always saying, like, you know, just funny little off-the-cuff thing. She's also just, you know, a very laid-back, honest person when it comes to speaking on any public platform. But the reason I was confused is because she was like, oh, you want to be like one of my sisters? You want to fight? So that's why I was like, is this a joke? But I don't know, Coco, you might need to back down because Jennifer Lawrence doesn't look like the one that you'd want to, that would even let you get close enough to slap her.
2: No, Jennifer Lawrence looks like the one that would go out on a Saturday night and get in a bar fight and win.

0: don't know how I feel about this. A woman who ended a 9-year relationship with her ex-boyfriend keeps contacting her to ask about their dog. The couple originally got the dog. Of 2023, she took the dog. Her ex initially wanted to share custody, but after one visit, they found out that wasn't a great idea. He disappeared for more than a year before suddenly asking to see the animal again. Then in August of this year, he contacted her with another request that he wants to see the dog. Should she allow him to see the dog?
1: Oh my God. Co-parenting pets is wild territory to live in. 9-year relationship and y'all got that dog together, though, is a long time. However, you went no contact for a year. You can't have crazy expectations, but I get it. Like, you really do fall in love with pets like people. I'm thinking about a 2-week trip I'm getting ready to go on, and I already miss my dogs so bad. He's staring at my little Mochi and his little underbite looking at me just helpless. And I'm just like, oh, I'm going to miss you. I can't imagine going through a breakup and never getting to see the pets again. I'm torn on this. What do you think?
0: Well, since he's not paying for the vet bills or the food, then that's her dog now. And if she doesn't want you to see it, she won't.
1: Yeah, he's going to have to watch from the gram.

0: Tyler, have you ever had the chance to experience a 4DX movie at the movie theater?
1: Muppets 3D at, Universal Studios or Disney, yes, but that's about it.
0: Look, I went to go see Mission Impossible, I don't know if that was earlier this year, late last year, in 4DX, and I think I was just expecting it to be like an IMAX movie, like you were thinking, like a 3D movie. It is a full-blown Universal Studios ride. In the previews alone, like everything that is happening on screen is happening to you in your seat, and the seat actually looks like a roller coaster ride. So Mission Impossible, think of all the action that is in that. There are literally gunshots flying past your head, so your hair is blowing in the wind. Your seat is shaking. Like, the action is happening. It's absolutely crazy. And on October 14th, if you have not already seen Obsession, probably the craziest horror film that, you know, and the biggest hyped up horror film to come out in the past year or two, it's going to be in theaters for one day only in 4DX. I will not be seeing it. It was scary as hell as is. I don't need the extra effects.
1: It's crazy you say that, because I remember I was traumatized as a kid. This ride at Disney didn't last long. It was called Alien Encounter, and it was actually like an alien, like a you know, from like the movie Aliens, the disgusting, slimy alien, and you sit in a room, and it was in a glass tube. It broke out of the glass tube. The lights shut off, and you would hear the alien breathe on your neck. He would even lick the back of your neck. He would like tickle your arm, and they got rid of the ride because it was too scary. And I remember being on that ride, like being 12 years old and being terrified.
0: The funny thing is that you're like one of the few people that has that account, like a real story. Like, I wrote it, because there's a whole rabbit hole on TikTok about that ride. So that's so funny. I can't believe you actually did it.
1: Yeah, didn't they turn that into like the cute, lovable, what's his name, Stitch?
0: They had to replace it with something happy. Are you looking for, what kind of, there's levels to scary. And I'm a person that does not go for any type of scary movie. I'm like, I'm the person that's going to be watching Halloween Town and Hocus Pocus, all the cutesy little Halloween films. What kind of bag are you going to be in for Halloween and the films that you want to watch to celebrate the spooky season?
1: I like the classics like Halloween, Nightmare on Elm Street, like the classics, the older ones, because it was really fun.
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2: After a long week of a whole lot of work, it's finally time to unwind a bit and unpack for the weekend. We're so glad you found your way here. This is Nightly with Jaden Tyler. Last night, Ella Langley completed one of her bucket list dreams of performing at Red Rocks, and we were lucky enough to send one lucky listener, Vanessa, out there with her bestie, her roommate, Emily. We took care of all the things, hotel, flights, tickets to the show, so we've got to find out how that went coming up next.
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0: It is Nightly with Shane and Tyler. Hopefully, this is one of those nights where HR isn't listening, because I definitely have to drink one. Pour one out for a legend and icon, one of my childhood and adult heroes. We got sad news today. You know I'm a big sports fan, Jade.
1: Of course.
0: I grew up in Chicago. Big Chicago sports fan. And he was bigger than life. But we lost, I call him the coach. Mike Ditka passed away earlier today at the age of 86. Like, when you talk about an icon, he wasn't just a coach. Like, he was, his personality was out there. He was in movies with Kicking and Screaming with Will Ferrell. Like, he had a personality, and he didn't care what you thought. He was going to give you what he wanted to give you.
1: I want you to take the people down memory road a little bit, because I think it's so cute when a kid finds someone to be such an inspiration and such a fun, almost like character, you know? And you had told me about some of the Halloween costumes that you had worn growing up as Halloween is around the corner. Tell them what you were doing when you were a kid.
0: Yeah, I dressed up as Coach Ditka, because he had an iconic sweater vest that said Bears across it. He had the slick back hair, and he had the iconic black mustache, and that was the Ditka look. And if you go to Chicago, like, there's going to be a game on Sunday. It's going to be in Green Bay, which is a big rival. Don't want to get too much into sports, but there's going to be many fans dressed up as Ditka. Like, there was the game I went to a couple weeks ago. There was a couple, they got married and they were in Ditka outfits. Like, it transcended not only sports, but life. And we lost him. He was just such an icon, and he meant a lot to me. It meant a lot to a lot of people in Chicago and all across the world. I've seen anywhere from People Magazine to radio stations across the country that were, paying homage to Coach Ditka. So I'm going to pour one out in the studio and also have a drink.
2: Thank you. Thank you. Thank you. And go Bears!
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0: What's one phrase that would end a conversation if you're in an argument with a significant other or you're having a little bit of a tiff? What's the one phrase that will be like, all right, I'm shutting it down. Obviously, we're agreeing to disagree here. I'll tell you, mine with my fiance, she'll be like, you're not understanding my feelings.
1: Mm.
0: And that's when I know, like, shut it down.
1: Let's end this here before it goes too far. I think mine is that most of the time my man is a very, very, very organized kind of person that's like, I have way more anxiety about getting things done. We're both crazy busy people, and I do not like him to tell me in advance that I should do something that when the time comes, I probably should have done.

0: on it. So it's probably one of those like I told you so looks, and it's like, don't say the words. Don't say the words.
1: I saw this on the internet. One of the biggest things now that you should avoid in a conversation is saying you're overreacting, because that's a fire alarm right there. You just did something that you will regret.
0: If they thought that was overreacting,

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0: Have you ever had somebody take you out on an untraditional date? Have you ever suggested an untraditional date? Like, one time this guy wanted to meet casually, so he invited me to Smoothie King. I kind of thought it was weird, but I was like, good thing we did that, something simple, because it didn't go anywhere, and I'm glad we didn't do a steak dinner.
1: I took back in my dating days, took a woman to an actual golf driving range as a first date to kind of get to know one another, and because she was interested in golfing, and I was like, I can teach you, and plus I'm really good at it, so that was going to be a win for me.
0: That's cute.
1: We got to start thinking outside the box, because we talk about how much expensive dating is, especially those first, like, especially a dinner date or cocktails, you know, those can rack up pretty quick. So I saw this and I was like, this is actually a good idea. Why not a breakfast first date?
0: I'm not a morning person, so I think the only part I would be irritated about is getting up and getting ready for it. But it's kind of cute because if the date goes well, then you can spend more time throughout the day together. And like, should we keep this going? What do you think?
1: Perfect place for a first date is Waffle House.
0: Are you going to judge what they order?
1: No, because everything on the menu is great at Waffle House. The grits, you got to get the hash browns covered, smothered, chunked. You can learn a lot about people, how they order their hash browns.
0: Yeah, I got to get that all star. It's Nightly with Jaden Tyler, and the nonstop hit music continues right now with Taylor Swift. This is Patient Zero.

0: It's Nightly with Jade and Tyler, and we have Vanessa, our lucky winner, who has tuned in from Kansas City, Missouri, won her way in to see Ella Langley. Last night, live at Red Rock, she got a whole trip out of it with her bestie, Emily. We're checking in to see how things went. Thank you so much for listening to us on Hits 101.5. I saw in your IG caption, 26 is not so bad. Were you celebrating your 26th birthday, or you had a great 2026?
1: So I am 26 this year. It just was so completely random to win the trip and have everything included. This is also the year that I get kicked off my parents' insurance. Got to figure out that type of maybe not everything so bad.
2: Tell us about the experience and what were your thoughts?
1: We got in kind of late Tuesday night. We just kind of hung out at the hotel Wednesday during the day. We went to Lair of the Bear Creek Park, which was really nice. Saw like the Dinosaur Ridge near Denver. We went up to Lookout Mountain and we could see the Coors.
0: That's cool.
1: Pretty cool. Emily, my roommate, was like, oh.
0: So you got to see the Coors beer can mountains in real life. That is funny.
1: It was so much more enjoyable when you don't have to worry about the money, because I feel like when I pay for stuff, I'm like, okay, I have to enjoy this to the max amount. Everything was just so much more exciting.
2: How was Ella? Was she great?
1: Oh my God, so great. Once we recovered from the trek up Mount Olympus is what it felt like to get into the venue. We just hung out a little bit and went and found our seats right before Ella came on. She was great. Her outfit was so cute. Tire band was just riffing and doing amazing. That it was a couple of like their first time playing at Red Rock, they said. So it was really fun to watch the band. They were all fun performers for sure. Ella herself would switch out guitars from acoustic to electric to bass, and there was a guy playing the steel guitar. It was all really fun.
2: Jade, I don't know if you know this, but Red Rocks, because it's obviously it's a natural venue, when you park, you have to walk up the giant hill. So you pregame in the parking lot, but the time you're up, you get to the venue, you're like sober again because you either sweated it out or you worked it out. So you have to start drinking all over again.
0: That's hilarious.
1: Yeah. And it just was like so nice and serene, cool, windy night at Red Rocks. I was like, wow, this is what I came for. We were all there together and I was also like, damn, people paid money for this.
2: Suckers.
1: Cool.
0: 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Thank you so much for listening and supporting us. And once again, congratulations on being our grand prize winner for the Ella Langley flyaway trip to Red Rocks.
1: Well, thank you guys for sending me. It was so much fun.
0: Tell Emily we said hey, and we're glad y'all had a great time.
1: Thank you guys.
0: If you want to check out more of Vanessa and Emily's adventures, head over to our Instagram right now. We've got the photos up and we've got more footage from Ella at Red Rocks at Nightly with Jade and Tyler.
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2: Syracuse firefighters reminding everybody to take a look at the lithium-ion batteries that are being used more and more in homes when it comes to appliances and other devices. 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

that said I got drive, I don't need a car. Money really all that we fiending for. I'm doing things they ain't seen before. 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I'm a demon lord. Fall off what? I ain't seen the horse. 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
3: I hate to be the bearer of bad news.
4: Here we go.
3: But I know that when we discuss Halloween costumes, anything that is the sexy version is normally your fave.
4: I like to go for the sexy version, yeah.
3: Well, in a new survey, people were asked for the most overrated or overdone costumes as we're heading into Halloween 2026.
4: Oh, overdone.
3: And it's sexy version of anything.
4: I
3: 29% agreed. So they just said...
4: What did I see? A sexy Jack Sparrow. I'm like, sexy
3: Ooh,
4: Jack.
3: Like a pirate
4: costume. Johnny Depp from Pirates of the Caribbean?
3: Pirate costume came in as most overdone at number two. 25% of people said those are the most played out. Joker costumes should be retired. Others receiving votes of the most overplayed. Cowboys and cowgirls. Mm. Harley Quinn. Hippies. Minions. Mimes.
4: Is there a sexy Art the Clown?
3: And where's
4: Terrifier?
3: Probably. Oh, I'm sure
4: there's a sexy Art the
3: Clown. Where's Waldo? Yeah, I was a mime for a couple of years, and then that white makeup, that just took a number toll on my skin. There.
4: Now, is that the, did you get it from the Halloween store?
3: Yeah.
4: Or did you use like.
3: No, I believe
4: nurse's shoe polish.
3: No, I bought the makeup, but having that on your face.
4: Yeah.
3: And those of you that can wear masks, I've only worn one of those entirely like rubber masks that go over your head.
4: Yeah.
3: A couple of times, they totally freak me out.
4: Well,
3: I don't like people trying to figure out who I am.
4: That's the thing.
3: They look in your eyes, and you can hear.
4: Yeah. When you know it's somebody that knows you, and you don't know who it is, that drives me nuts.
3: I didn't like the anonymity, and it wasn't even when I was on the radio, wasn't that? It just was in general, kind of freaks me out.
4: Even little Amy Robbins didn't
3: even
4: care
3: little
4: for
3: Amy
4: the
3: Robbins, the whole rubber mask, like, and some people probably love it, but I don't know, man. And they just go up to you and they're trying to figure out who you are.
4: Yeah,
3: I don't know. I didn't like that vibe.
4: Some of those rubber masks, they start smelling a little vomiting.
3: That's true.
4: After a while, it's like
3: that could. Plus, it's hard to drink a beer. I mean, there's a lot going on there, you people. You have some allegiance to your Halloween
4: costumes.
3: Hats
4: off to you if you're still dressing up as an adult.
3: I'm just saying that now that you're down 65 pounds, you may be going to the sexy version.
4: I could fit in a lot more costumes than I used to be able to fit.
3: I still think maybe you should stay away from the sexy.
4: There wasn't a whole lot available for me when I was at my bigger phase.
3: Yeah, I'm with you.
4: Oh, well, we got a muumuu. You could go as a muumuu.
3: You and some fishnets, though? I don't know, Ted. It might be working for you this year.
4: Sexy Art the Clown. I'm going to look that one up.
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2: They did a survey as we're, you know, getting right into just enjoying your fall experiences. What the most favorite thing to do this time of year is?
3: Mine is bonfire.
2: Bonfire.
3: It doesn't even have to be a bonfire, just like a fire pit.
2: Yeah, I get it. You want me to invite you over?
3: I would love if you'd like me to invite someone that had one of those fire tables on their deck.
2: It was funny. We ate dinner out on the deck. Or actually, Mark recommended Saturday night because we were both home.
3: Yeah.
2: And I said, the sun's going to set and it's going to get really cold. And he's like, oh, because it was really nice.
3: You got the fire table.
2: But the sun set and it got to be about 20 degrees cooler within 10 minutes. It was really, really quite
3: that creepy. And a hayride. I like a hayride.
2: Like a hayride. Okay.
3: Not necessarily a haunted hayride.
2: No.
3: Just a nice little hay wagon ride.
2: Well, a new poll is saying watching scary movies and consuming pumpkin-flavored foods or drinks. America's fall plans top that.
3: They got to get that pumpkin spice in there.
2: Nearly half the respondents say they will do each. Now, some plan to display Halloween decorations, hand out candy, carve a pumpkin, dress up in costume, visit a pumpkin patch, take a child trick-or-treating. These are all below the scary movie and pumpkin-flavored foods.
3: Okay.
2: Attend a Halloween party. Some even go as far as playing tricks on family and friends, go on a hayride, visit a haunted house. Mm. Women are more likely than men to watch scary movies and decorate.
3: You know, it's hard not to watch a scary movie in October. That's all they show.
2: Yeah, and you know what? I'm watching something very mild. Yeah. Last night, isn't there a trailer for just a very scary movie? And I couldn't stop thinking about it last night. Well, it just angers me.
3: Yeah.
2: Like, you know, it's one of those, what is it called? Other Mother or something. Have you seen that? Where she's like, I want your heart.
3: Yes.
2: I want your heart.
3: Yes, I
2: have. Well, of course, I lay in bed last night. That's the only thing I could think about. I saw, 60 seconds of it.
3: It does look kind of creepy.
2: It does look creepy. And I was watching something very, very mild.
3: Yeah.
2: I think that they should be thinking about those that are watching.
3: I have a good friend, though, loves this time of year because he likes the lamest of the scary movies, like from the 80s.
2: Okay.
3: Like if there's a Leprechaun marathon on or a Halloween marathon, he loves that
2: all
3: stuff.
2: About it. Well,
3: I'm like,
2: right.
3: Hey, you want to go watch the SU game? Can't. Leprechaun in the Hood is on. I'm like, what? You would rather watch Leprechaun in the Hood?
2: I would not. Nor would I. I just got to turn it down.
4: Where's me gold? Where's me gold?
2: I might even be able to handle Leprechaun in the Hood.
3: Oh,
2: that
3: trust
2: doesn't
3: me.
2: Really sound that
3: but
2: scary.
3: But he loves this time of year when those lame movies are around.
2: Well, I guess he's not alone.
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1: New study confirms that two Brazilian birds rank among the world's loudest animals.
2: Really?
1: Two birds.
2: Okay.
1: The bear-throated bellbird.
2: Well, that doesn't sound good right off the bat with the name.
1: And the red-legged sirima produce mating calls. You ready for this? Reaching 121 to 122 decibels, matching jackhammers and chainsaws.
2: Good God!
1: They say their call even exceeds elephants and lions and wolves and bison.
2: How randy do these birds get?
1: His team recorded 123...
3: There's sex over here! Looking for sex!
1: ...bird species in what experts call the most extensive bird song volume comparison to date.
2: Wow.
1: And they measured, you know, how sounds, precise distances and all that kind of stuff. And they were like, holy cow!
2: How many shoes and things do Brazilians throw at these birds they're parked right outside your window?
1: That's true.
3: Looking for me!
1: They say anatomy plays a key role. Birds use a vocal organ called the syrinx, projecting air through their throats, obviously. Oh. And some, I guess, are louder than others. But the bear-throated bellbird and the red-legged sirima are the ones that you got to watch out for.
2: You have to look up those bird calls. It's got to be horrendous.
1: It's got to be very, very
2: louder
1: loud.
2: Louder than elephants.
1: Yeah, isn't that crazy?
2: Wow.
1: I don't know. Maybe I need a job like that just to study the volume of mating birds.
2: What kind of pay do you think that is?
1: I don't know, but it just sounds relaxing, doesn't it? Like
2: not if they're louder than elephants.
1: Well, that's true, but hanging out in a jungle and just being like, hey, is that a bird call?
2: Got your little microphone pointing around.
1: I don't know. It just sounds relaxing to me.
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2: I had to look up these birds that you had in your news last hour.
3: The ones that are supposed to be louder than jackhammers and chainsaws in the jungles of Brazil,
2: louder,
3: I guess that's where they were found.
2: Even. All right, so this is these are their mating calls. This is the bare-throated bellbird. Imagine that going off outside your window.
3: It does sound like some kind of machinery, right?
2: Yeah, it sounds like a car alarm or something. All
3: right.
2: So that's that one. And this is the red-legged siema.
3: Okay. Ooh. Yeah, that goes right through you.
2: Sure.
3: You know how I'm all about backyard birds, though.
2: You and I was just. See those listen. Oh. And now we have the. This is the bare-throated battery alarm. Which is more annoying? The Brazilian birds or the dead battery alarm?
3: The dead battery alarm goes off relatively quickly. So how about that?
2: Right?
3: It was just joining in on the fun.
2: I wonder if the bird calls set it off. Maybe it's responding.
3: I'm thinking maybe a backyard bird festival downtown. How about that?
2: Well,
3: you know, for
2: you
3: those of us that like the backyard birds, well, not necessarily to draw the backyard birds to downtown Syracuse, but more to have bird lovers gather to talk about backyard birds.
2: No,
3: how are you feeling about that?
2: I'm still upset that they turned down my French Fest idea. I wanted to do a French Fest.
3: Who did you submit it to?
2: The Cultural Council.
3: No, you didn't.
2: I wanted to do a French fest, and we were going to have like baguettes and French fries.
3: I think that's a great idea because we have a lot of different ethnic festivals in downtown Syracuse.
2: It wouldn't be like all day long. It would only be a couple hours each day because then we'd knock off for a break.
3: I see. Okay. Well, still time. As a matter of fact,
2: poutine.
3: Speaking of downtown festivals, the applications for funding for round two of the Syracuse Cultural Festivals Fund are due on October 23rd. Now, this fund
2: French
3: was
2: Fest
3: established
2: didn't make it through round one.
3: By the city of Syracuse in recognition of how festivals and event programming foster a vibrant community. Grant funds are available to support nonprofit community groups in delivering celebratory events centered around a specific theme. Now, they have to be free to the public and to take place within the city of Syracuse, offer entertainment and other activities for attendees.
2: Okay.
3: But these grant applications, normally they're eligible for $3,000 to $10,000 per festival.
2: Okay.
3: Which is awesome because I think there's a lot of people. You didn't really put a lot of effort into the thought behind that, but I mean, there's a lot of people that start festivals and then they realize just like the porta potties alone cost you a couple thousand
2: French
3: bucks.
2: French festival would have been great.
3: I think it's
2: I would have had a recreation of the Bastille.
3: Well, Ted, you got to put your money where your mouth is.
2: A guillotine the kids could pose next to for pictures.
3: Okay, well, that's a little
2: instead of
3: dark.
2: A photo booth, it would be a photo
3: dark.
2: Guillotine.
3: Okay, we have to put some thought into it, but there are applications that are available at downtownsyracusefoundation.org.
2: Okay.
3: This is part of the Downtown Syracuse Committee, but this is their foundation that helps to raise money for doing different events. So I'll put that link, and again, the applications for funding. I don't think you had to make it through round one. It's like different times of the year that these applications are being accepted.
2: I was going to have
3: this is round two of 2026.
2: I was going to have a mustachioed guy leaning against a post with a beret and a striped shirt on.
3: I like all your
2: insults.
3: I like all your ideas. I like all your ideas. You got to write it down.
2: But it would only run noon to 12:30 each day, and then just and it would only be every other day.
3: Okay. So be checking out that if somebody has an idea about a festival or an ongoing festival and you'd like to maybe apply for a grant. It can already be an existing one. It's just that maybe you can bring more attention to it and get a grant for spending more money.
2: I like it. We'll put the link up on the Facebook page for you this morning.
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1: Well, I got some beverage news for you this morning.
2: I like beverages.
1: I like beverages. I like turtles and beverages.
3: I like turtles.
1: More than 122,000 cases of Gatorade are being voluntarily recalled due to undeclared food dyes, according to the U.S. Food and Drug Administration. The recalled cases of Gatorade Lemon Lime, your Lemon Lime Zero, your Gatorade Orange, your Gatorade Orange Zero were distributed in more than two dozen states. And there's a... Well, the colors, the yellow number 6 and yellow number 5 colors.
2: Okay.
1: So you're going to want to see the full list of dates if, you know, especially sports teams and stuff. If you bought a lot of these cases, you may want to check it out.
2: I only drink Gatorade when I'm doing my colonoscopy prep.
1: Oh.
2: That's the only time I...
1: I'm very grateful that they have Gatorade Zero. You know, if I'm looking for a beverage that's got like electrolytes and stuff in it, and I don't want to spend my calories on that.
2: You do a lot of electrolyte replenishing, do you?
1: I do some electrolyte replenishing.
2: Do you?
1: When there's frost on my pumpkin,
2: Not a thing.
1: And other beverage news, C4 Energy has released All Hopped Up, an energy drink mimicking a taste of light beer with a splash of orange.
2: But it sounds like
1: it's got some energy in it. 200 milligrams of caffeine.
2: Okay.
1: Vitamin B12, no artificial colors. The drink targets sober, curious consumers and will debut on the TikTok shop.
2: Sober, curious. Is that a term?
1: Sober, curious.
2: I wonder what it's like being sober. One of these days, I'll have to look into it.
1: Well, no, just looking for alternatives.
2: I'm just going to stay buzzed all the time.
1: It's a light beer, kind of sounds, you know, it flavors a light beer.
2: Uh-huh.
1: And yet you want to stay sober, which is always good.
2: Sure.
1: It's always very good.
2: I'm curious about that. What's it like?
1: Hence, sober, curious. And Dr. Pepper is adding a new permanent flavor to its lineup. Dr. Pepper, this sounds good, ice cream float.
2: Ooh.
1: It's launching nationwide in February of next year. The drink blends the brand's signature spiced cherry cola, sweet vanilla ice cream, featuring butterscotch and caramel notes. So there you go.
2: Well, if I wasn't buzzed all the time, I might look into that one.
1: If you're sober curious,
2: I'm a little curious,
1: that also might be. You know what it's good with? Vodka.
2: Hello. Hello.
1: No, it's not good with vodka. I'm kidding on that.
2: I'm doubly curious.
1: I just was kidding on that.
2: Now I'm a little vodka curious.
1: Oh, that would probably go down way too easily.
2: Mm.
1: Every time we have these different kind of flavors of soda, I'm like, you know what would be better with that?
3: Put a little booze in there.
1: Not a red flag at all. We both sound like we drink a lot. We do not. We really do. I'm sober curious the entire week.
2: What's that like?
1: Okay.
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4: Looks like it's going to be a gorgeous weekend. I'm just checking the weather forecast. Saturday, sunny highs in the mid-60s. Perfect night. For me and my friends to do our little ghost walk out in the village of Baldwinsville.
2: I know you guys look forward to that every year. All right, so here's your question.
4: Mm-hmm.
2: Are you more scared doing different haunted attractions that are available or going to literal haunted places like buildings or houses?
4: I've done both.
2: You've done both. So which one scares you more?
4: The actual real places. I get freaked out.
2: Yeah.
4: Even if nothing happens, I'm still freaked out.
2: Haunted attractions, I'm not really a suspense kind of a girl.
4: Well, you're safe. It's like nothing's going to really happen to you.
2: That's true.
4: You know, it's not like they're going to
2: actually... We discussed this. Being chased by a clown with a chainsaw, I'm just not really sure I got that in me. But I remember a couple of weeks ago, went through some really haunted places around New York State.
4: Yeah.
2: I found this cool website, the Haunted History Trail of New York State, and you can kind of pinpoint specific areas of New York.
4: There's a haunted history trail.
2: Haunted history. There's a wine trail. There's a cheese trail. There's a beer trail. There's a foliage trail.
4: Well, I guess it's only fair we have a haunted
2: history trail.
4: Scary place.
2: So
4: okay.
2: I will share this link of them, but most of them I think you're familiar with.
4: Well, I know
2: both
4: locally,
2: right around here.
4: We got like 13 curves, right?
2: Don't be going.
4: Am I jumping the gun?
2: Yes. Here we go. First off, the Wayside Irish Pub in Elbridge.
4: Oh, yeah.
2: That is something that they have seen a lot of ghostly activity. There's there's shadow figures in the basement. There's somebody who just like screws behind the bar. There's all that kind of stuff.
4: Sure.
2: Do you remember when we had a TV show and we did a package there and the whole thing got erased
4: or
2: something?
4: Yeah, it was really weird.
2: It was really bizarre.
4: Something happened.
2: All right. The 1890 House Museum in Cortland. According to local legend, the spirits of the 1890 House Museum are the former inhabitants of the Cortland Castle, historical figures who lived and died there.
4: Hello.
2: And you can go in for a late night rental of the museum if you want.
4: You know what? You can go for a late night rental. I'm going to stay home.
2: All right, the Erie Canal Museum. We've heard about this right in downtown Syracuse. Docent Land haunted history tours include the recounting of paranormal activity that takes place at this 150-year-old building. Also, the last existing Waylock building in America. So that would also be something.
5: Jebediah Syracuse was traveling down the canal and forgot to duck because a low bridge was coming. And he lost his head.
2: Okay, they've got a lot of history and a lot of ghost-like things that happened. Seneca Falls Historical Society in Seneca Falls.
4: Okay.
2: The 23-room Victoria Mansion, once a grand residence that today houses the Seneca Falls Historical Society and several spirits, are believed to still call it home.
4: Okay.
2: Including the original owner, a former nanny, and a young Irish girl.
4: They're all there.
2: Okay, 13 curves on Onondaga Hill, haunted by the bride that was killed in a tragic car accident.
4: You know, I thought I saw her one time.
2: Really?
4: Yeah, but it was just a garbage bag.
2: Seriously, you're from Marcellus, so chances are you probably did that 13 curve tour.
4: Many times.
2: Split Rock Quarry in Syracuse, also an unexpected explosion way back in 1918 brutally killed more than 50 men Split Rock Quarry.
4: It was a World War I munitions factory that blew up.
2: Oh, wow.
4: And they think it maybe was German spies that did it.
2: Whoa, look at you. Yeah. All right, visitors claim activity, including the sound of footsteps, voices, the revving of long-gone crushers engines. A few more. Finger Lakes Mall has been the hotspot for ghost investigators. They've apparently recorded over 200...
4: Is it really haunted, or is it just the Bass Pro Shop is scary at night?
2: Those on site claim to have been pushed, touched, spoken to, and more at the Finger Lakes Mall.
4: Sure wasn't just somebody at the Bass Pro Shop.
2: The Seward House Museum's Haunted History Tour. So Seward House, yeah.
4: That's Auburn, right?
2: And that's all very, obviously, the Seward family.
4: Sure.
2: During the time, the 19th century politician.
4: Wow.
2: And finally, it's spooky, even when you go to use the bathroom downstairs.
4: The landmark theater.
2: But those who work there, you know, when they're locking up late at night and things like that, I mean, it's a freaky place.
4: Oh,
2: and
4: it is.
2: It's been around for many, many, many years.
4: Yeah, we've done the ghost watch there a couple times.
2: Done the ghost watch. Yeah. And yes, I went to use the bathroom the last time I went. And yeah, I was kind of freaked out.
4: Sure.
2: I go into some of those places and I think, I would be really interested in seeing a ghost, and then I think, no, no. When you're down there by yourself, no, I don't want to see
0: back.
2: A ghost.
0: I take it back.
2: I'm just looking at the floor, and I'm walking back to the theater. So, but all of those right around here. I will share that. The Haunted History Trail, at least the Syracuse version.
4: Happy spooky season.
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2: You guys turned the heat on yet in the Walker household?
3: The other night we did. We didn't have it on last night. Well, she's been sleeping with an extra blanket, and I've been just freezing cold.
2: All right, well, that might be an indication that you need to turn the heat on.
3: Yeah.
4: Wait a minute. You're sleeping with the...
3: We have our comforter, and then she puts an extra blanket on top of her.
4: But only
3: just
4: on her.
3: Only on her.
4: Oh, well, that's...
3: Back to the whole selfish thing.
4: Oh,
3: yeah.
4: Man. She's reading books.
2: Well, do you... I
3: could go and get up. Sure, I could get up and get a blanket for myself.
2: Yeah. I have an extra blanket on my side.
3: If the person next to you said, hey, I'm grabbing one for me, let me get one for you, too.
2: And then you'll steal a lot of it, and then it just won't end well.
3: Yeah.
2: Boy, that's a great idea, though, like a comforter, but then two separate blankets so that you can kind of do your own thing.
3: Be nice.
2: You know what I like is when, because the cat always gets on top of me, so I pull the blanket up so that I can, like, wrap it around my neck and face like it's higher up than the comforter. No, it's really, because if you get cold, then you can like immerse yourself.
4: Is that
2: in
4: like
2: blanket.
4: Some sort of carbon dioxide?
2: Well, it's not a weighted blanket. I'm not suffocating myself or anything. Have you ever done a weighted blanket?
3: No.
2: I haven't done that either.
4: It seems like
2: it's supposed to calm you and make you sleep better.
4: I have like a heavy, like fleece comforter that I use.
2: I don't think that's a weighted blanket.
4: But I don't, it's heavy.
2: No, I don't think...
4: But it's not like I'm pinned down.
2: Is that
4: what a weighted blanket is?
2: And I was just always worried if the cat got under the weighted blanket, then the cat would suffocate. So I have not purchased a weighted blanket. There's some people, though, that really love them.
3: I sleep with a fan directly on my face.
4: Even when in the wintertime?
3: Yeah.
2: Well, no wonder. You got it. What are you doing?
3: I like having a fan on me. I need it.
4: You need it.
3: Summertime, I'm on level 3. I go down to level 1, though, for
2: wintertime. But you're chilly. You're chilly, but
3: yeah,
2: you're still...
3: I want to be cold.
4: Oh.
2: Okay.
3: I like being cold when I'm sleeping. Mm-hmm. I never want to be hot.
4: All right. Well, then forget about the extra blanket from the wife from now on.
2: Now, I asked Ted this earlier in the hour. If you had to pick something that you thought was scarier, would it be your haunted attractions that you love?
3: Mm-hmm.
2: Or... a real, literal, like, ghost building or ghostly house or things that, where people have spotted actual ghosts or felt them.
3: That's scarier, because that's real. Scarier.
4: That's what I said.
3: That's real.
4: Because you don't know what could happen. I mean, at least with the haunted attractions, you know you're safe. Nothing's really going to happen.
2: Yeah, but nothing's really chasing you or anything. I mean, I get it. There's some real haunted places that are scary. But nothing is, like, chasing you around a building with a chainsaw.
4: Yeah, but it's like a high school kid. Making minimum wage.
2: I get it, but I saw Joey's video. They're very scary. I would choose to do something that was...
3: That scares you more than walking into a building that features real ghosts.
4: Because, to be fair, though, Amy lives in a haunted house, so...
2: No, I don't.
4: If you count the cat spirits.
2: Okay, the cat spirits haunt me. Oh, sure. Yeah. I just feel like a lot of the ghosts, and I'm all about the ghostly, you know, feel and presence. I just feel like most of them are friendly.
4: You don't know in a haunted location.
2: I guess.
3: And you might have just come across friendly ones.
4: Right.
2: Okay.
4: There might be some mean ones.
3: I mean, it depends
4: how
3: they went.
4: Yeah.
2: I'm just saying that if you said, hey, Amy, spend your Friday evening in a one where clowns with chainsaws are going to chase you around or go into a haunted house, I would choose the haunted house.
4: Wow.
2: Haunted,
4: okay. Well,
2: you know,
4: agree to disagree.
3: That's crazy. That's crazy talk.
4: Yeah.
3: I want to see a ghost, though. I really do.
4: Do you, though? Do you?
3: I want proof of the afterlife. If you can give it to me, I want to see it right now. I would love to see a ghost.
2: A sunny studio. This probably is not going to work for
3: you. It's not going to happen now.
2: Yeah.
3: But... the only time I remember seeing one, and I don't even know if I saw one, is as a child with a Ouija board.
2: Okay.
4: Well, that's safe.
3: But I thought a ghost appeared. Mm-hmm. I was with my friends. I thought so. I don't know. Looking back, sometimes as a kid, you see things.
4: You think you talked yourself into it, or you actually saw something?
3: That's what I don't know.
2: And I had that interaction at the Hotel Syracuse when it was just...
4: That's true, too.
2: Totally empty other than the ballroom.
4: And all they did was whisper in your ear, right?
2: Yeah. But then somebody else who I did not know, who came to me a year later, said she had the same experience.
3: Yeah, I like that. All right.
2: That's crazy. That was scary. It was kind of scary.
4: Yeah.
2: But it was interesting.

0: Like, you're kind of like, okay, if I see a floating head, I'm going to be a little scared, but this is interesting. See, I don't
1: if we all came back as a ghost, you would be probably the most nice mean. I would say
0: I'd
1: not
0: be the
1: nicest.
0: Most mean?
1: Joey would be the one. You would not be the nicest of the three.
0: Why would you
2: Joey
0: say
2: would
0: that?
2: Be the one that would watch you change into your pajamas at night. That would be Joey Ghost.
3: Okay. I think I saw someone standing in the corner watching me put my nightgown on.
1: Not true.
0: You'd only look once.
3: It looks like Joey Walker.
0: Trust me on that.
3: The late Joey Walker.
0: You'd visit, I don't know, maybe once. Okay. Half a visit.
2: Hey, this is the kind of fun we have during our Is It Me podcast. We're going to record a new episode.
0: Why would I be me?
1: I feel like out of the three of us, Ted would be like Casper. He'd be a very friendly ghost.
2: Yeah, I'd be the friendly ghost.
0: Well, why would you think I would be mean?
2: You know those ghosts that like open all your kitchen cabinets and stuff? Like,
0: yeah.
2: And you get up in the morning. I would like put the dishes away. I would like fold laundry.
1: You'd be playing like board games with the real kids in the house.
2: That would be the kind of ghost I would be.
0: I just don't like that.
2: Joey would be a peeping Tom ghost, and you would be a mean ghost.
0: I mean, like kicking stuff,
2: turning the channel on the TV and stuff.
0: Oh, me or meaner?
2: Yeah. Flipping the lights on and off.
0: Slamming the doors. And
2: yeah,
0: stuff.
2: I can see that.
0: Yeah, I can see okay,
2: that.
0: Never mind.
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1: It feels like football weather, Amy.
2: Yeah.
1: I think my Bills are playing Monday night football.
2: Oh, here we go. All right. Now,
1: so I don't think I can wear my
2: Now that you have Bills bought Mafia merchandise for both weekend. Of them. Yeah. I was looking it up since you're such a sporty guy now.
1: Yeah.
2: All right. So Syracuse Orange football is playing at 7:30 on Saturday night.
1: Yeah. Coming off a win, though, over UConn in overtime.
2: And they're playing the Virginia Cavaliers in Virginia.
1: There's a momentum going.
2: Okay, look at you.
1: I'm saying momentum.
2: Talking the talk. And then, yes, your Buffalo Bills are playing on Monday night at 8:15 p.m. against the Rams.
1: Yeah, see, I can't go out and meet anybody at 8:15 on a Monday.
2: No, you can't. No, you can't.
1: I like those 1 o'clock Sunday games. Those are, you know, you're home, you're in bed by 5:30.
2: So
1: it's a good
2: I was
1: time.
2: Looking up a different survey that was just released by Crown Royal, who, by the way, they make in Canada, which means it's going to be $500 a bottle. But they looked at 2,000 football fans. They found that 59% of diehard fans maintain at least one game day ritual they won't skip.
1: A game day ritual?
2: One-third believe their routines influence game outcomes. So
1: like
2: the most
1: wearing
2: common,
1: a lucky shirt or something?
2: Wearing lucky clothing, 60% say they wear lucky clothing.
1: Well, I got my Lucky Bills Mafia.
2: Watching from the same location. And I think Joey does this, right? Because if his team is
1: he has to get on the floor.
2: Isn't that like for watching from the same spot?
1: Yes, yeah.
2: 43%.
1: If his team is losing, he has to get out of off the couch and sit on the floor.
2: Yeah, so, there's something. He's got a big ritual.
1: He's got a lot of things.
2: Oh, let's see. Eating the same food. 40% say that is part of their game day ritual in terms of making or breaking the score.
1: They have to eat the same food.
2: And I thought this was very interesting. 34% inherit their most meaningful tradition from a parent or guardian.
1: Oh, I could see that.
2: So that if their dad or grandfather or mother or grandmother did it, they're more likely to have these rituals that they do.
1: My dad was a huge Sunday football watcher. He was a Giants fan.
2: Yeah?
1: He always rooted for the Giants.
2: My dad loves football, and now he watches it a lot more, but he was always doing stuff outside, so he wasn't a big football watcher growing up.
1: Really?
2: No. He played football, when he went to high school.
1: Okay.
2: And maybe even college he might have dabbled in that, but I don't know.
1: Huh.
2: Now he likes to
1: now
2: watch
1: he,
2: all
1: now
2: of the
1: he's
2: game.
1: A football
2: well,
1: watcher.
2: And his nurses kind of, you know.
1: Oh
2: gracious.
1: My breathe easy.
2: Okay, all right. I'll let you go.
1: Hang on just a second. I'll be right with you.
2: I will let you go, yes. Ted's furnaces on the fritz, so we'll let you go.
1: Well, all right. So, Saturday night for SU, Monday night for the Bills.
2: Get your merchandise ironed.
1: I'll have to figure out what my lucky food is.
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Sunshine with a high of 67 for your Saturday. 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
2: A mix of sunshine and clouds for the rest of today with a high of 67. Tonight, mainly cloudy skies, low of 49. 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

Well, if you've got apple picking or pumpkin picking in the plans for today, it's a good day to do so. Weather is going to be perfect. 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

Taylor keeps making history. This song's number one debut gives her 10 songs that have entered the Billboard Hot 100 at number one, tying the all-time record. 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

0: 93Q, the number one hit music station. I'm Joey Walker. Well, if you're a fan of chicken, if you're a fan of bargains, and you like the Jonas Brothers, I suggest you head on over to the grand opening of Hangry Chicken on Thompson Road in East Syracuse today and hang out with Amy Robbins. 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It's from 1 to 3. It's the grand opening of Hangry Chicken on Thompson Road. 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
18: Weather. Looking like a pretty nice day weather-wise. A mix of sunshine and clouds for your Saturday. High of 67. Tonight, mainly cloudy with a low of 49. 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

Blink-182 is All the Small Things became an anthem for the San Diego Padres before they were eliminated from the postseason. There was a video that went viral of Blink's Tom DeLong at the game with every fan singing that song at the top of their lungs. I'm going to play that song for you right after Zara Larsson on 93Q.

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0: 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I'm Joey Walker. 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
13: Central New York weather. For the rest of today, a mix of sunshine and clouds, high of 67 for your Saturday. Tonight, mainly cloudy skies, low of 49. 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

Well, this is cool. Somber is winning points with fans after surprising one concert goer by wearing a crocheted shirt she made for him. The fan was brought to tears when she realized he had actually worn her gift on stage during the show. My Body Isn't Ready is on 93Q.

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Tomorrow's going to be one of those Sundays where I do very little because there's a morning game. So from 9:30 a.m. all the way till midnight, I'll be probably on the couch watching football. Don't judge me. 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

0: 93Q, the number one hit music station. Hope you're enjoying your weekend so far. I'm Joey Walker. 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

A lot going on for this fall weekend here in central New York, including one of the biggest events of the year, the Lafayette Apple Festival. 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Otherwise, today would be the day to go. Stella Lefty, Boston, 93Q.

93Q, the number one hit music station. Hope you're enjoying your weekend. I'm Joey Walker. Well, if you're looking to catch a movie this weekend and you like scary movies, Other Mommy is in theaters, and I've heard this is a good one, and I've also heard that it's filled with a lot of jump scares. Tame Impala and Jenny Dracula, 93Q.

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23: Weather-wise, it's shaping up to be a pretty nice Saturday. Sunshine and clouds, high of 67 today. Tonight, mainly cloudy, low 49. 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

Coming up Monday morning with Ted and Amy, they have all the details on how you can win a free trip to see Olivia Rodrigo in concert. 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

0: Happy Saturday, it's Joey Walker on 93Q. You know it's a party when food, prizes, and concert tickets are all in one place. That's what's happening in just a few minutes at Hangry Chicken. Amy will be there for the grand opening from 1 to 3 today. 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

It's game day. The Syracuse Orange back in action tonight on the road against Virginia. That game kicks off at 7:30. Let's go Cuse. Zara Larson, Midnight Sun, 93Q.

Taylor Swift leads the way for the 2026 Kids' Choice Awards nominees with 6. That show will air November 14th. I knew it. I knew you. 93Q.

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1: Amy Robbins broadcasting from the Hangry Chicken Grand Opening on Thompson Road right near James Street. And if you said, what? I'm already a fan of the Hangry Chicken. They kind of opened in the summer, but this is their big grand opening. And wait until I tell you what's going on. Not only until 3 o'clock do they have 93-cent specials on four of their menu items, the Villain Sandwich, the Heart Attack Fries, Three Tender Combo, and New Golden Burger, but they're dropping gas 75 cents a gallon to $3.49 until 3 o'clock. You know, I'm just glad I got a parking spot. That's all I'm telling you. Glad I got a parking spot. These are two local guys that their friends and family said, you guys, your food is so good, you have to open a restaurant. So guess what? They opened the Hangry Chicken on Thompson Road near James Street. I hope you come and see me. I'm also, by the way, registering people to win some Jonas Brothers tickets to see them October 20th in Buffalo. Come see me, the Hangry Chicken Grand Opening on Thompson Road with 93Q.
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21: A mix of sunshine and clouds for the rest of today. High of 67. Tonight, mainly cloudy skies, low 49. 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

You can follow me on social media, Joey Walker on 93Q, to check out my Bills-Rams same-game parlay. I'll be posting that before Monday night's game. And then if you're out and about on Monday, you can hear that game on our sister station, The Score 1260. 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
2: Hey, it's Amy Robbins checking in from the Hangry Chicken on Thompson Road near James Street. Do we have a grand opening going on? I knew this was going to be exciting, but I just heard news that this is even more exciting because we have 93-cent menu items, 4 of them, while supplies last until 3 o'clock. And Eamon, the owner of the Hangry Chicken, just came out and said, you know what? During this 1 to 3 p.m., we're going to drop the gas prices to $3.49 per gallon. That's like a 75% savings. I know. What did I say last call-in? I'm glad that I have a space here already because this is getting crazy. But we want you to celebrate the Hangry Chicken. Two local guys whose family and friends said, you guys, your food is awesome. Open a restaurant. And guess what they did? We are celebrating the grand opening on Thompson Road of the Hangry Chicken right near James Street. Oh, and did I mention we're registering people to win Jonas Brothers tickets too? Doesn't get much better, folks. Come and see me until 3 o'clock with 93Q.
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Enjoy the rest of your Saturday. I'm Joey Walker. I'm out. Up next, it's Rick Roberts, and then I'll be back later today at 9 as we count down the top 5 biggest songs here in Central New York on the top 5 at 9 on 93Q. Before I go, it's Malcolm Todd, Earrings. See ya.

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1: It's Amy Robbins broadcasting on a beautiful Saturday afternoon. You know, I was excited to broadcast from the Hangry Chicken on Thompson Road near James Street just to celebrate two local guys opening a local restaurant. But this grand opening, it's getting crazy up in here. Not only while supplies last until 3 o'clock do we have 93-cent menu item specials, four of them, because they are so good and so unique. The menu here at the Hangry Chicken is crazy. But Eamon, the owner, one of the owners of the Hangry Chicken, said, you know what? To celebrate our grand opening, we are dropping gas prices to $3.49, which is a 75-cent gallon savings. I know, it's kind of crazy. And I hope that you have time to get on over here, because I would like to think you're coming to see me. And by the way, I'm registering for Jonas Brothers tickets. But I have a feeling the Hangry Chicken, 93 cents and the gas is really what's going to draw you. I don't care what does. Just want to see you people at the Hangry Chicken, Thompson Road, just off James Street with 93Q.
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8: For the rest of the afternoon, we should see some sunshine, high 66. Tonight, mostly cloudy, low 49. 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

93 Q, the number one hip music station. We have your chance to win a trip for two to see Olivia Rodrigo live in concert in Los Angeles. 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Tame Impala and Jenny, it's Dracula. 93 Q.

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93Q. So this song is about female solidarity and warning a new partner about a manipulative, toxic ex-boyfriend. 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

0: 93Q, the number one hip music station. I'm Rick Roberts. 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
2: It's Amy Robbins broadcasting from the grand opening of the Hangry Chicken. I'm not quite sure if the Hangry Chicken knew what they were going to be asking for when they knew they were going to have us broadcast, give away 93-cent specials on their menu items, and offer 75 cents off a gallon of gas during this 1 to 3 p.m. period. I hope they're happy. I am happy seeing everybody that's just so happy trying the Hangry Chicken specials. Just opened a couple of months ago, but this is the grand opening, and I don't even know. I don't think it could get much better than this. So $3.49 a gallon, you heard correct, until 3 o'clock, you have a few more minutes, and that's a 75-cent savings. Okay, now 93-cent specials going until 3 o'clock, and after that, after 3 p.m., enjoy 50% off all of those menu items as well. The Hangry Chicken, two local guys doing good from Syracuse. Love it. And come and see me until 3 o'clock. Did I mention the Jonas Brothers? I'm giving away Jonas Brothers tickets. I'm running out of time. Come see me at the Hangry Chicken with 93Q.
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14: Tonight, mostly cloudy, low 49. Tomorrow, rain develops in the morning, high 62. 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

0: 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I'm Rick Robertson. 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

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Here's another song from Spider-Man, Brand New Day. It's Steve Lacy. And oh yeah, 93Q. Come on.

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23: Tonight, mostly cloudy, low 49. Tomorrow, rain develops in the morning, high 62. 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

same. 93Q has your chance to win a trip for two to see Olivia Rodrigo live in L.A. Flights, hotel, tickets to the show. 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How exciting. My body isn't ready. 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

0: 93Q, the number one hit music station. I'm Rick Roberts. 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

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I shoot hoops in my driveway and raise money. 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

0: 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So Audrey Hepburn's dad, Tim Hepburn, is a big-time TV producer. He's worked on shows like Scrubs and Spin City.
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12: Central New York weather. Tonight, mostly cloudy, low 49. Tomorrow, rain develops in the morning, high 62. 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

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Patient Zero was number one last week. We'll see what happens this coming week. It's Ella Langley, Choosing Texas, 93.2.

0: 93Q, the number one hit music station. I'm Rick Roberts. 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

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It's Kara hanging with you here on 93Q and the number one hit music station. We have more of your favorite hits on the way, kicking things off tonight with Malcolm Todd. It's Earring.

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Ariana Grande with Petal here on 93Q, the number one hit music station. Right now, we got some brand new music from Noah Kahan. 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

Coming up after Taylor Swift, I'm going to tell you about a contest that you're not going to want to miss out on if you are an expecting mother. 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

could ever say. I'm itching for another time where I can go see her live. That was an amazing performance a couple years ago at MSG from Olivia Rodrigo. And this artist I recently saw in

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Cat's Eye with Animal here on 93Q. Last week, they were the musical guest on SNL and did a phenomenal job. If you haven't already done so,

0: Spooky season's officially here, and we are combating all of those winter blues by starting and picking up new hobbies. I recently started chunky knit crocheting, so it's where you do it with your hands with huge yarn. I'm halfway through my blanket, and can I just say, it's not as hard as it looks, but it is very challenging. So if you have any other hobby ideas, hit me up on my socials at @KaraOnAir.
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